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2: The Pentagon has begun releasing files on UFOs, tapping into public curiosity about the unidentified phenomena. The files featuring intriguing sightings, such as a bright object making 90-degree turns over Kazakhstan and Buzz Aldrin observing a light source during Apollo 11. The release aims to promote transparency, though experts warn these videos can be misinterpreted. Some members of Congress are pushing for further disclosure. 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
6: 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Park City has hired a contractor to conduct an environmental review of the Recreate 248 project. KPCW's Christine Weller has the latest on the traffic improvement project.
7: The Park City Council will enter into a three-year contract with Horrocks Engineers, LLC, for an environmental study of the Recreate 248 project. The project aims to reduce traffic on State Route 248, promote public transportation, and improve local quality of life by adding side-running bus lanes. To keep project phases moving quickly, Senior Transportation Planner Connor Campobasso said the $2.1 million contract combines the environmental assessment and preliminary and final designs.
8: The idea being that with these two separate phases kind of combined as one, we can start actually working on stuff in parallel. And that saves us a lot of time in the long run.
7: Campobasso said the project has some unknowns. Direction is still needed from the Federal Transit Administration, and city staff are still deciding where to route travel lanes. That's in part because there are businesses close to the roadway. In addition to the $2.1 million contract approved Thursday, the city will need to secure additional funding for the final design phase.
8: We're working on getting some federal dollars, some state dollars, as well as county dollars, but right now we are pretty short on funds.
7: Depending on designs, Campobasso said the total cost of Recreate 248 will likely be about the same as the bus rapid transit on State Route 224, or over $11 million. Christine Weller, KPCW News.
6: And Blue Sky Ranch in Wanship is increasing its lodging capacity with 16 new condominiums. KPCW's Connor Thomas has more on the expanding resort's efforts to get along with its neighbors.
9: The Eastern Summit County Planning Commission gave the final approvals Thursday that Blue Sky Ranch needs before going vertical with the new condos. Dubbed the Crescent Villas, commissioners originally permitted them in 2024. The 16 condos will be split into four buildings, about 3,000 square feet total on 3 acres. A clubhouse will include a restaurant, spa, and yoga facilities. Thursday, planners created lots for Blue Sky to build on. The resort's senior vice president of development, Roy Williams, says the approval will also let Blue Sky update Wanship's outdated sewer infrastructure.
10: We believe that we're good partners, good neighbors in the community.
9: Blue Sky has had to navigate turbulent relations with its neighbors as it expands. More than a dozen people spoke out against plans for an upzone in 2024, which Blue Sky canceled in response. A few more complained about more development and impact to wildlife Thursday night. Planning Commissioner Alex Peterson noted the condos are already allowed under the resort's existing development agreement.
11: I think tonight just once again really highlights good neighbors make things a little bit better.
9: The Crescent Villas were initially billed as hotel rooms, but now will be sold like condos. Although their owners won't be able to live there full time, they'll collect money through Blue Sky's hotel rental program. Connor Thomas, KPCW News.
6: And Heber City is considering a 65-foot tower downtown, but some nearby neighbors oppose the plans. KPCW's Grace Dorfler reports the proposal heads to the Planning Commission next week.
0: Atlas Communications plans to install a 65-foot cell tower along East Center Street in downtown Heber, near the Wasatch County Health Department. The company says the tower is needed to support increased demand in the rapidly growing Heber Valley. To install the cell tower, the city needs to rezone the site from residential to institutional and public facilities. But some residents, like Brent Burnham, are not keen to be neighbors with the tower.
12: If you have to rezone property, then it doesn't belong there.
0: The Heber City Planning Commission will discuss whether to rezone the site at a public hearing Tuesday. After that, its recommendation heads to the City Council for a vote. Burnham says he's worried about property values and aesthetics in his neighborhood. Several other neighbors wrote to city staff, sharing their opposition to the plans for reasons ranging from the visual impact to potential health concerns. Burnham says he and his neighbors want the city to consider a different location. Plans for the cell tower have been in the works for years. The city and Atlas Communications discussed a location in Valley Hills in 2024, but eventually ruled it out because of problems with property access. That proposal also attracted public opposition. The Planning Commission meeting begins at 6 p.m. Tuesday. For the agenda and a link to attend online, visit kpcw.org. Heber City is a financial supporter of KPCW. 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
14: 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Let's get you your weather forecast going here, and then we'll get back into the music and then Marketplace. It is 72 degrees right now in the Heber Valley, right outside the studios of KPCW. 66 is where we land, mostly clear overnight tonight with a low around 44. Tomorrow we get up to 67 under sunny skies and a low dips to about 40 degrees overnight for your Saturday night. Sunday, beautiful day, sunshine with a high near 74 degrees and a low around 46. There you have it. That is a look at your weather forecast for the days ahead here as we head into the weekend. And now, my friends, it is a Friday. That means it's a fresh track. And I'm going to let Christy Dilloway take it away. We're going to go into more tunes as we get into Kai Rizdal's Marketplace. So thank you so much for tuning in, and thanks for having fun with me with that all request hour during the 5 o'clock hour. I sure do appreciate you. I hope you all have the best May 8th, 2026, because remember, it's the only one we get. So let's make it a good one, and I'll see you back here same time, same channel on Monday. And now, my friends, here's Christy.
15: 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Robin Barnes blends jazz, funk, soul, and second line energy into a sound that is unmistakably New Orleans. She carries the official distinction of the Songbird of New Orleans. Her new album, Louisiana Love, is out now and features collaborations with several of Louisiana's iconic music groups, like the Soul Rebels, as we hear here in this new song, Saw My Baby. So brand new, it's Robin Barnes, the Soul Rebels, Saw My Baby, your Fresh Track this hour.

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2: In Los Angeles, I'm Kai Rizdahl. It is Friday today, May the 8th. Good as always to have you along, everybody. All right, 7 minutes. This whole economy and what the heck is going on. Let's see if we can do it. Heather Long is at Navy Federal Credit Union. Greg Ipp is at the Wall Street Journal. Hey, you two.
3: Hey, Kai.
4: Hi, Kai.
2: All right, Heather, you get the first bite at the apple here. 115,000 new jobs in this economy in the month of April. The rate stayed steady at 4.3%. Discuss, please.
4: Look, I thought it was a good report. You know, 115,000 is double what was expected. As you noted, the unemployment rate stayed steady. And what really got me excited is we finally saw some hiring in an industry other than healthcare. You know, we saw a big jump in transportation and warehouse jobs. We have retail was up, a little bit of hospitality, construction, and social assistance. This wasn't a one-trick pony, you know, thing anymore. I'm not saying everything was perfect. It's still hard to get a job in the tech industry or finance. There was a pretty big jump in people who could only find part-time work instead of full-time. And of course, the big Achilles heel of the economy is wage growth of 3.6% in the past year is getting wiped out by inflation and these surging gas prices. But if you look where we were in 2025, when basically no jobs were getting added, to where we are in 2026, where we've had 76,000 jobs a month on average so far, things are looking better.
2: Heather Long, you have been on this radio program for 10-ish years. I know you in real life, and you are a reasonably steady state person. This is the most excited I've ever heard you on a Friday afternoon.
4: Thanks, I guess.
2: It was a compliment. It's a tell on how you really feel about this jobs report.
4: Steady is a good word. You know, you got to stabilize the patient before they can recover.
2: All right. Fair enough. Greg Ipp, you're going to take the flip side of this coin, I gather.
3: That's right. I will try to sound a little less irrationally exuberant than Heather on this. Okay.
2: Oh, man.
3: But truth be told, I'm not going to take a negative view on this report because I agree with Heather that it is on balance pretty good. But I want to step back from April alone and take a look at the bigger picture. Now, the numbers have been bouncing up and down. Like a few months ago, we had a big negative number. But year to date, we're actually averaging about 76,000 new jobs per month. And that's not a lot. But last year, we only averaged 10,000 jobs per month. In fact, last year, job growth is so slow that we went through, I think, an eight-month period where it was negative for four of those 8 months. And I think there was genuine fear that we were like dropping to stall speed, maybe even, you know, flirting with recession. So I'd say that stepping back here, the most encouraging thing about this report is that despite all the headwinds from tariffs and oil in Iran and so on, is that we seem to have now established a moderate but stable pace of job growth.
2: All right. Well, we'll take moderate and stable, and that's kind of what Heather said. I do wonder, though, Heather, if I could delve very briefly, into the world of the Federal Reserve. I wonder if that big sigh we heard this morning was coming from Kevin Warsh, who is going to get squeezed, right, when he takes that job. But now, at least, based on this report, he only has to worry about inflation. He doesn't have to worry about the stagflation part of this thing.
4: Well, I think you're right. And I mean, I don't envy him because the reality, I keep calling it a split screen economy. And I know Greg has written about this as well. You know, we've got this AI boom going on. A lot of the economists and Wall Street indicators look pretty good. But for on Main Street, a lot of Americans are really feeling squeezed right now. You know, it's not just the vibes aren't good anymore. You know, wage growth is not keeping up with inflation now. And, you know, people are feeling financially pinched. And that's, you know, a hard problem for him to solve. He's going to just hold rates steady probably for most, if not all, of the year. But right. It's hard to watch people in a rough time.
2: Yeah. And incoming from the White House as soon as he takes that job in like 3, 2, 1, you know. Greg, I want to talk about AI. Heather mentioned it very briefly. You wrote, I guess, yesterday, maybe 2 days ago in the journal, maybe letting a little air out of AI right now wouldn't be such a bad thing. Talk about that for a minute, would you?
3: Yeah, I know it's probably an unpopular view, certainly in Wall Street. But I mean, hey, like Heather said, there's basically two economies right now, the AI economy and everything else. If you look at the GDP numbers, for example, they look pretty solid, around 2%.
2: Yeah,
3: but if you take out all the spending on data centers and all that stuff, you're somewhere between 0.5 and 1.5%. And by the way, a lot of that AI spending isn't even on stuff we make here in the United States. We import it from Taiwan and South Korea. You look at the stock market, right? Almost all that run-up in the towards records in the last few weeks is led by the so-called Magnificent Seven or the other semiconductor stocks that are sharing in this AI glow. So the aggregate numbers are being held up by this AI boom or bubble, if you want to call it. But everything else underneath the surface looks kind of like flat-ish. And so, yeah, that leads me to this probably somewhat unpopular or out of consensus view that if the AI boom went bust, which I am not predicting, it wouldn't be that terrible. I mean, the economy would still be growing. And honestly, all that wealth that's been created by AI, it mostly went to a small number of people. The average person cares much more about their wages than their wealth, and their wages would probably not be affected.
2: So let's talk then, Heather, and you get 30 seconds and then Greg get 30 seconds on what we can extrapolate from today's jobs report and cranky consumers, but the market's doing well. You know, lay it at crystal ball the next 6 months for me.
4: I think it's more of the same of the split-screen economy that we've both been talking about. But here's my but. I think there's going to be more belt tightening as we move throughout the year. You know, it's just an economic reality that, say, the middle class right now is still has some money left from those larger tax refunds. Yep. But about half of it's been eaten up now by the higher gas prices. And that money doesn't last forever. And by the end of the summer, it'll probably be gone. And then people have to make hard choices like a lot of moderate income families are having to make right now. So I think you get a little bit of pullback. And frankly, all those companies can't spend on AI forever. They're also going to have to do some belt tightening in 2027.
2: Greg, last 30 seconds goes to you. Yeah, go ahead.
3: Yeah. So I'm pretty, you know, optimistic, I think, about the rest of the year, especially given that we seem to have the job creation machine kicking in again. Now, I'd say the big asterisk in that picture, though, is the situation in Iran and with oil. Yeah. And ever since this war began back at the end of February, the assumption about by economists and most experts is that it would be brief and then oil would fall back from 100 a barrel to like 80, 70 or 60. And that's not happened. And people have gotten more negative about that. And so that's what makes me a little bit nervous is that the longer we go without a real resolution to this problem, the bigger the burden on consumers and the harder it will be for the economy to grow at a decent rate.
2: Indeed. Greg Ipp at the Wall Street Journal. Heather Long, she's chief economist at Navy Federal. Thanks, you two.
3: Thanks.
4: Bye, Kai.
2: Have a nice weekend. Wall Street Today, two words, gang, two little words. Word one is record. Word two is highs. Here are 10 more words, if you're counting. We will have the details when we do the numbers.

0: Heather and Greg and I went over the jobs report, but there is always more to say about it, so we are going to, and we are going to do it with an eye toward AI, because despite its bubblishness, the tech sector keeps on losing jobs, even as it drives stocks to record highs. The Bureau of Labor Statistics says employment in information, that's their word, information jobs, which is a pretty good proxy for the tech sector, that is down 11% from its peak back in 2022. And there has been a pretty steady drumbeat of layoff announcements, often explicitly tied to AI. Marketplace's Megan McCarty-Carino makes sense of it all for us.
1: This week, Cloudflare, Coinbase, and PayPal announced job cuts after mass layoffs at Meta, Microsoft, Oracle, and Amazon earlier this year. But the tea leaves of tech jobs are hard to read, says Guy Berger, senior fellow at the Burning Glass Institute.
2: If you were going to talk about pandemic overhiring, this would be the epicenter. And I think that is confounding a lot of things that people are also trying to figure out.
1: Like, is AI eating jobs and when's it coming for mine? But Berger says many of the companies culling jobs now could still be right-sizing from pandemic expansion.
2: I don't think we fully know whether these layoffs, to what degree they are driven by AI versus AI being a convenient boogeyman.
1: Because AI is not a boogeyman to Wall Street investors, says Gregory Dacko, chief economist at EY Parthenon.
3: Any type of layoff announcement is typically seen by markets as being a sign of weaker demand. But when you announce layoffs because of your greater efficiency, that is seen actually as a good sign.
1: So companies have an incentive to attribute any downsizing to AI. Still, he says, automation is likely a factor.
3: Artificial intelligence is very good at writing code. So there is certainly some replacement happening.
1: But reports of the death of coding have been greatly exaggerated, according to Corey Staley. He's a senior economist at Indeed Hiring Lab, which has seen postings for software developers and other tech roles pick up in recent months, despite ongoing layoffs.
4: So I think what we're seeing in IT and in tech right now really is a restructuring. These layoffs are about, you know, cutting over here so we can spend the money on AI over there.
1: Though much of the hundreds of billions of dollars are going towards steel and silicon rather than staffing. I'm Megan McCarty-Carino for Marketplace.

0: President Trump's legal losing streak on his tariffs continues. Yesterday afternoon, the Court of International Trade struck down his workaround at raising import taxes following the Supreme Court's ruling that his tariff palooza of last April was illegal. No word yet on how those new tariffs might be repaid. But as you know, Customs and Border Protection has started processing refunds for those April 2025 tariffs. Kristen Schwab, in fact, has filed a couple of stories for us about how businesses are deciding to share refunds with consumers, since consumers, as we all know, are the ones who wind up footing the bill most of the time. But the question of who paid how much of a given tariff can get complicated along supply chains that run from importers to manufacturers to wholesalers and on then to retailers and consumers. So Marketplace's Justin Ho talked with business owners about whether they think they deserve a slice of those tariff refunds and whether they think they'll actually get one.
1: Norman Wright Mechanical Equipment Corporation is an HVAC equipment supplier based near San Francisco. Richard Leo is the owner and CEO.
2: What we do is we buy equipment from manufacturers and then we resell it to the installing contractors that will put them into buildings and so on.
1: In other words, Leo's company is in the middle of that supply chain. That means the manufacturers and importers he works with passed on plenty of tariff charges. It also means that his company can't apply to the government for a tariff refund.
2: There lies the problem, because it has to be the importer that has to apply for the credit.
1: Leo could ask his suppliers for a refund, but that's kind of all he can do.
2: I asked a major manufacturer a week ago that we do a lot of work with. I said, hey, are you guys going to be filing for any of these refunds? And they said, we made an executive decision, we met, and the answer is no, we're not going to file for it.
1: Plenty of companies are deciding to go for the money.
3: We did file immediately on the first day of the filing.
1: That's Peter Firth, the CEO of FFF Associates. It imports fig paste from Turkey and Spain and sells it to manufacturers that make fig bars. Firth says if and when he gets his refunds, he's planning on giving all of the money back to his customers.
3: To me, it's very clear I owe the money back to the customer. And by the way, I need to tell you, my customers believe it's very clear to them as well. They've already asked.
1: When Firth's company passed along the cost of tariffs to the food manufacturers that are his customers, the contracts broke out the tariff charges as separate line items and clearly stated that the charges were based on the current tariff rate.
3: And if it's based on the current tariff rate, if the tariff is struck down, then it seems obvious to us that it's owed back to them.
1: But not every business spelled out tariff charges so clearly. Many simply raised prices, and customers paid them. Rachel Brewster is a law professor at Duke.
4: If you just agree to pay a price for a good, then, you know, it's not clear that you have any legal entitlement to get that tariff back.
1: Brewster says in those cases, businesses are going to decide whether to share refunds with their customers based on their relationship.
4: Who has the most bargaining power in the relationship? How long standing is the business? How many competitors are there out there?
1: Businesses that do have a lot of competition might be more inclined to share tariff refunds. Lyman Munson is the president of S.L. Munson & Company, which imports metalworking tools from Europe. He says in most cases, he baked the cost of tariffs into his prices.
5: So in terms of a refund, I don't think we have any responsibility to do that.
1: But Munson knows his customers have plenty of other tool suppliers they can work with, so he's open to sharing the refunds.
5: If they want to come back and look at this again, I certainly want to do it. It takes a long time to build a customer relationship. It doesn't take long to disassemble it.
1: But not every business has the leverage to ask for a tariff refund.
6: Basically, we don't have any power in the situation.
1: That's Spiro Papadopoulos. He runs Schlau Restaurant Group, which owns 7 restaurants in several states. He says tariffs have raised the prices he's paid for tables, takeout containers, and other supplies and equipment. But the supply chains for those kinds of goods are so long that if Papadopoulos were to ask his supplier for some of that tariff money back,
6: they're probably just going to say, hey, we paid tariffs too. You know, like, we're not getting it back either. Somebody else that we bought it from is getting it. Like, it's just a dead end.
1: Papadopoulos says at the end of the day, tariffs are still pushing up his costs and pushing up the prices he charges his customers. I'm Justin Ho for Marketplace.

0: coming up.
1: And I said to myself, if you don't try this out, you're going to kick yourself forever.
0: No regrets, am I right? First, though, let's do the numbers. Dow Industrial's up 12 points today. That's basically flat percentage-wise, 49,609. The NASDAQ added 440 points, 1.7%, 26,247, a new record. S&P 500 found 61 points, 0.8%, 7,398. Oh, look, another new record. For the 5 days gone by, the Dow picked up 0.2%. The NASDAQ rose 4.5%. S&P 500 added 2.3%. Glassmaker Corning plans to expand its U.S. production capacity by a factor of 10 to make enough fiber optic material to keep the AI industry happy. NVIDIA is going to help pay for that. Corning lit up 2.5% on the day. NVIDIA accumulated 1.75%. Bonds, you ask? I'm so glad you did. Prices up, yields down, 4.36 on the 10-year. 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

0: This is Marketplace. I'm Kai Rizdahl. Spirit Airlines has been gone all of, 6 days now? So these are still very early days. But there are very real economic consequences when airlines shut down, most particularly around hub airports, which for Spirit was Fort Lauderdale Hollywood International down in South Florida. And I'll tell you what, Cleveland, Ohio can relate. A big merger took it out of the hub game back in 2010. So Marketplace's Kelly Wells asked some of her Cleveland area neighbors what might be in South Florida's future.
1: Michael Goldberg remembers life back when Cleveland was a hub for Continental Airlines. He's a professor in the School of Management at Case Western Reserve University.
2: It feels like you're kind of on the map as a significant metro area when you have sports teams and when you're an airline hub.
1: But then in 2010, after the Cleveland Browns placed last in their division again, Continental merged with United Airlines. That meant United now had hubs in D.C. and Chicago and Newark and Cleveland. It didn't really need all of those. So 4 years later, Cleveland got axed.
2: The number of direct flights into our airport started decreasing, and that led to a whole bunch of challenges.
1: The airport lost dozens of nonstop flights. It shut down its fourth and shiniest and newest concourse. 12 years later, it's still empty. And Clevelanders still talk about how air travel was better back before United bailed.
2: There's a certain ding to your civic pride that I think carries with us.
1: The Fort Lauderdale-Hollywood area could be facing a similar fate. Dan Lindblade runs the Greater Fort Lauderdale Chamber of Commerce.
3: I'm very concerned anytime we lose a homegrown company and they go under and they're the size of Spirit, it'll take the wind out of your sails.
1: The airline employed 4,000 people in the area. It's too early to say what'll happen to the number of flights or direct connections long term, and at least for now.
3: The rest of the airlines are picking up flights. JetBlue's picking up routes. Southwest is picking up routes.
1: A similar thing happened to Cleveland, which led to one shiny silver lining.
4: Fares went down considerably.
1: Beju Shah leads the Greater Cleveland Partnership, the regional chamber of commerce.
4: The market became much more competitive to serve because more airlines were serving it, and the average fares went down dramatically because of the competition.
1: Now, Cleveland's story and Fort Lauderdale's aren't apples to apples. For one thing,
4: United was the high-cost carrier, not the low-cost carrier, and so when they liberated gates, fares went down. Fares could go up in Fort Lauderdale.
1: And for another, Fort Lauderdale-Hollywood Airport has competition 30 miles away, the much larger Miami International. Cleveland doesn't have that kind of competition. But South Florida definitely beats Cleveland as a spring break or beach vacation destination.
4: Passenger volume is significant. It's a business and a leisure destination, maybe heavier on the leisure side of it. I think they're going to be fine.
1: In the end, Cleveland's airport is serving more passengers now than it did before the merger, even though it has fewer nonstops. Frontier recently added flights, and United didn't disappear. It still flies to the airport more than any other airline. I'm Kaylee Wells for Marketplace.

0: It's more likely than not that I'm late to this. Very late, honestly. But it seems Mahjong is having a moment. People are playing with friends and family at home, yes, of course, but also when they're out and about. Here's today's installment of our series, My Economy.
1: My name is David Bresnik. I run Sparrow's Nest Studio, and we are a Mahjong parlor in Midtown Manhattan at 35 West 35th. Mahjong is a classic card game primarily played with tiles, and it's a hand-building game where four players are in a race to get their hand into the right shape. First one to the right shape is the winner. Sparrow's Nest had been a dream of mine for a long time. I've been involved in the Mahjong community since around 2006, 2010, like multiple phases of my kind of growth in that community. And one of the things that I'd always felt is that it would be so great if there was a home for Mahjong, a place to do it. I was very fortunate several years ago. I had a little bit of a windfall, and COVID, frankly, depressed office space prices immensely in Manhattan. And I said to myself, if you don't try this out, you're going to kick yourself forever. So I actually work full-time at a startup, and this is something that I've kind of taken on as my second life. It's been my second life for a very long time. My days are I start work, I do work, I finish work, I go to Sparrow's Nest, I start that work, I do that work, we close at 10 p.m. It's a lot. We actually just raised our prices a little bit because we moved into a new space, because expenses have gone up, and because, frankly, our original prices were quite the bargain. But hourly right now, it is $8 per person per hour, and that translates into $32 for a table per hour. Honestly, if we had stayed in our old space, we would have been sustainable. We would have definitely been on track to even make a profit as a business for this year. Moving to the larger space has opened a lot of doors. It's gotten a lot of people in. It's done a lot of stuff for us, but it's also a lot more rent. So now we're moving back towards sustainability. And again, I consider myself very fortunate to be able to just shovel money into this like crazy to get it to work maybe faster than it otherwise would. Remembering, you know, years ago, how many times my staff members and personal friends would come back being like, well, I went to Sparrow's Nest, but we closed 2 hours early because literally no one was there. And that was like the first months, you know. And now we have this just full room of people. You know, it's loud. They're all talking. They're all having a good time. People are laughing. I'm gritting my teeth because someone slammed a tile. But like, it's, you know, it's that moment of like, it's actually happening. And it's just such an immense feeling of like gratitude and relief a little bit. And just like, here we are.
0: David Bresnik, Sparrow's Nest Studio, New York, New York, if you're looking to get in on a game. Whether it's Mahjong or something else, let us know what keeps you going. 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
1: This final note on the way out today, in which I split hairs in an annoying but hopefully informative way. The unemployment rate, as we were talking about up at the top of the program, held steady at 4.3% in April. Or did it? Take out a couple of more decimal places, you'll see that in March, the rate was 4.256%, rounded obviously to 4.3. April, 4.337%, rounded down to 4.3. I told you it was annoying, didn't I? Our theme music was composed by BJ Lederman. Marketplace's executive producer is Nancy Fargali. Joanne Griffith is the chief content officer. Neil Scarborough is vice president and general manager. I'm Kai Rizdahl. Have a great weekend, everybody. We will see you back here on Monday, all right? This is APN.
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And there's your fresh track for the 7 o'clock hour, Nightly and Fly By Midnight with song 1989. All right, I'm here until about 10 o'clock, so if you want to hear any specific songs, get in your requests now. The line is open, 435-655-8255. That's 435-655-TALK. Get your song requests in. You can call me or text me. In the meantime, though, here's a little U2, Vertigo.

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1: 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Speaking of Steely Dan, how about we hear from Steely Dan? Here's Reeling in the Years.

There's Steely Dan reeling in the years, and Abby wanted to hear a little Benson Boone. Here is Mr. Electric Blue. If there's something you want to hear, let me know. Call me, text me.

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1: First up on this edition of The Lost and Found, we have a single car key for an older Saab, which was found on the sidewalk across from Alberto's by the Wells Fargo Bank. That was just today that was found. If you're missing your Saab key, I know who's got it. And then also Allison found a teal-colored wallet, and this belongs to Sherry Lynn Erickson. So Sherry, or maybe it's Kari, it's C-H-A-R-I, I don't know how you say that. Sherry, Kari, something like that. You know who you are. If you are missing this wallet, teal-colored, it was found at the Jeremy Ranch neighborhood a few days ago. We couldn't get that back for you. And then Regan lost a cell phone in a white and red cherry case on Main Street between Park City Museum and the Egyptian Theater 4 days ago. So if you're out on Main Street cruising around near the Egyptian Theater between the museum and the Egyptian Theater, look out for that phone. Regan would like it back. And if you are the one missing the Saab key or the wallet, give me a call or a text, 435-655-8255. We will get those items reunited with their rightful owners. We got some Bob Marley and the Wailers coming up. Stick around.
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Coming up Monday morning on Mountain Money, Kevin and Roger will speak with Lev Mandel. He's the author of Money is Weird, which offers a different approach to personal finance and financial planning. Then we'll go from money to relaxation with Shane Inouye, owner of Soho Saunas at Soldier Hollow. It's a unique onsen Japanese-style spa. All this and more coming up Monday morning at 9 a.m. on Mountain Money, only here on KPCW. All right, we had a special request from our very own Wiz. You know, you can catch him on the Fridays that I'm not here. He wanted to hear some Beatles. Here's a little hello goodbye. Thanks for listening, Wiz.

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3: Live from NPR News in Washington, I'm Ryland Barton. Secretary of State Marco Rubio is urging European allies to take concrete action against Iran, even as he seeks to repair strained ties with Italy and the Vatican. After meeting with Italy's prime minister today, Rubio warned that Tehran was attempting to assert control over the Strait of Hormuz, calling the move unacceptable and a threat to global security. President Trump says plans are in place for a 3-day ceasefire between Russia and Ukraine starting this weekend, and he says a halt to hostilities could be the beginning of the end of the long war between them. It'll happen as Russia celebrates Victory Day, celebrating the defeat of Nazi Germany in World War II. NPR's Danielle Kurtzleben has more.
4: Trump says in a social media post that the ceasefire will be Saturday, March 9th through Monday, March 11th, and that it will include a swap of 1,000 prisoners from each country. Trump claims that he asked for the ceasefire and that Russian President Vladimir Putin and Ukrainian President Volodymyr Zelensky agreed. He added that peace talks are continuing in the war. Zelensky previously proposed a truce. Last year, ending the Russia-Ukraine conflict was a central goal of the Trump administration's foreign policy. However, the administration this year has been occupied, first by deposing Venezuelan President Nicolas Maduro, and now by the war the U.S. and Israel are waging in Iran. Danielle Kurtzleben, NPR News, The White House.
3: The national redistricting battle over congressional seats has swung toward Republicans. A Virginia court today invalidated a Democratic redistricting effort that could have gained additional seats for the party. Meanwhile, Republicans in Alabama, Tennessee, and Louisiana pressed ahead with redistricting efforts after the Supreme Court weakened the Voting Rights Act protections for minorities. A group of protesters is suing the Department of Homeland Security to stop federal officers from taking the DNA of U.S. citizens arrested while protesting the agency's immigration enforcement tactics. As NPR's Meg Anderson reports, the lawsuit filed this week alleges the federal government wrongfully arrested the protesters and is now storing their DNA in a database.
5: The 4 people who brought the case say they were peacefully protesting outside an ICE detention center near Chicago when they were arrested. Each was forced to give a DNA sample. 2 were never charged, and the other 2 faced misdemeanor charges that were later dismissed. But they say the government still has their genetic profile. DHS did not respond to a request for comment, but in an earlier statement, DHS told NPR that federal law requires them to collect the DNA of people they arrest. The lawsuit argues, however, that a 2013 Supreme Court case only allows the practice in the case of serious crimes. Meg Anderson, NPR News.
3: U.S. stocks rose to new records today following the latest sign that the nation's job market is doing better than economists expected. This is NPR News. Olivia and Liam have topped the list of U.S. baby names for the 7th year in a row. The Social Security Administration released the list just in time for Mother's Day. Charlotte climbed to 2nd place among girls, ending Emma's 6-year run. On the boys' side, the top 4 names, Liam, Noah, Oliver, and Theodore, held steady. South African President Cyril Ramaphosa could face fresh impeachment proceedings over a long-running scandal involving cash stuffed in a couch. NPR's Kate Bartlett reports.
6: The scandal involves more than $500,000 that was stolen from Ramaphosa's farm in 2020. The money had been hidden under the cushions in a sofa. Ramaphosa, a keen cattle breeder, denied wrongdoing and said the $580,000 was the proceeds of a sale of prize buffaloes. His political opponents accused him of a tax dodge or money laundering and called for his resignation. But in 2022, Parliament voted against starting impeachment proceedings. Now, the country's highest court has ruled that was a mistake and ordered that an impeachment committee be set up to investigate. Ramaphosa's political future now hangs in the balance. Kate Bartlett, NPR News, Johannesburg.
3: William Shakespeare's Hamlet is having a renaissance with adaptations worldwide. Eddie Izzard is taking a one-person production of Hamlet on a worldwide tour. Taylor Swift's Fate of Ophelia recently dominated the charts. And Anthony Hopkins is delighting fans on TikTok with Hamlet soliloquies. Some scholars say Hamlet resonates today as it allows audiences to explore deep emotions and process angst. This is NPR News from Washington.
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2: All right, 8:06 p.m. into the second hour of our show tonight. But before we get to our next fresh track, let's take a look at Heber's weather. 72 degrees out there right now. It'll cool down quite a bit, actually, to 37 tonight. Mostly clear, though. And it's going to hit a high of 73 tomorrow. Mostly sunny. Low of 34. Clear, mostly clear in the evening. And then Sunday, all the way up to 80. Nice and warm and toasty that day. Sunny Sunday. And a low of 39. Mostly clear again. So it's a, you know, I think we could, consensus is mostly clear all weekend and sunny and a little warm. So it's starting to feel like summer out there. If you're out and about, keep us with you wherever you are. 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We're there with you wherever you're out and about this summer. Spring, I guess it's still. You know what I'm saying. I'm all over the place tonight. What are we talking about here? Let's just jump into the next fresh track. Christy, what do you got for us?
8: 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It's Fresh Track Friday here at KPCW when we add new music to our playlist as Friday Fresh Tracks. I'm Christy Dillaway, and I get to pick out the music. This hour is a new song from the Vindies. The Vindies hail from Youngstown, Ohio, where they've collected a large alt-rock following. The band's name is a tribute to their hometown roots, derived from the local daily newspaper, The Vindicator. This is their latest single, and it rocks a punch. This is Keeping It Real, brand new from the Vindies.

That was your fresh track for the 8 o'clock hour, the Vindies with Keeping It Real. All right, let's keep the Friday night energy going with a little Scorpions, Big City Nights. Go out and have a Big City Night tonight.

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2: On the next This Green Earth, hosts Claire Wiley and Seth Arns do a deep dive into the potential environmental impacts of the Box Elder County Stratos Project, a proposed 40,000-acre, 9-gigawatt AI data center. They'll be speaking with ecologist and executive director of Grow the Flow, Ben Abbott, and associate professor of physics at the University of Utah, Dr. Robert Davies. The project is slated to create the largest data center in the world, three times the size of Manhattan, and is estimated to use two times the power that the entire state of Utah uses. The preliminary analysis warns that it could place an even greater strain on the Great Salt Lake Basin's already fragile ecosystem, and the project's thermal footprint could significantly alter local temperatures. They'll discuss all that and more Tuesday in the 9 a.m. hour right here on This Green Earth. Don't miss it. Let's jump back into the music with His Golden Messenger. We got a little Frank Sinatra coming up next.

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1: All right, this edition of the Lost and Found. First up, we got a found item. It's a white wallet with two cards in it. Looks like it belongs to a Rebecca S. That was found in the Pine Brook area 4 days ago. Rebecca S., we've got your wallet. Well, I don't have it, but Kurt does. And I can get you in touch with him if you are listening or if you know Rebecca S. Let me know. And then Lily lost a black Jeep key fob. It's got a white tag on it and three smaller keys on the ring. Most likely somewhere on Main Street, close to the Marriott Summit watch, potentially. Nothing confirmed there, but that was about 5 days ago. So keep your eyes peeled for that. And then actually, coincidentally, another Jeep fob was lost on the trails somewhere between Snowtop and Lost Prospector. Probably fell out of their pack while they were mountain biking. So if you're out on those trails, keep an eye out for that Jeep fob. If you're near Main Street, keep an eye out for a different Jeep key fob. And if you are Rebecca S., let me know if you would like your wallet back. Give me a call or text 435-655-8255. That's 435-655-TALK. We got Counting Crows coming up.
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A little later this summer, it's getting to be summer concert season. Lou Gramm, the voice of Foreigner, the original voice of Foreigner, will be playing in Layton. You can catch him live in August. Here's Say You Will. Say You Will.

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1: 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Here is the Black Pumas.

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1: And we'll roll from a little Eric Clapton into some Miley Cyrus with Malibu. 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
1: Let's take one last check at the Lost and Found this evening. First up, a Toyota key fob was found. That's been, I think, the theme of the night is lost car keys, lost and found car keys. It was found at the Run Amok Dog Park on the 2nd of May. If you're missing your Toyota key fob, I know who's got it. And then Carol also found at the Run Amok Dog Park some gold-colored earrings with a clear stone in them. We don't actually have the phone number for that one, but I've got an email address that you can reach out to. So if you lost your gold-colored earrings with a clear stone at the Run Amok Dog Park, let me know. And last up, another found item. It's 3 for 3 found. A black Android cell phone was found at the Richardson Flat Road by the rail trail on the 1st of May. So if you are missing a key fob or gold-colored earrings and you were at Run Amok Dog Park, or you left your black Android cell phone at the Richardson Flat Road, give me a call or a text, 435-655-8255. That's 435-655-TALK. And, yeah, we'll hopefully get those items back to their owners. Stick around. We got three-song theme song coming up after this.
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1: And we're back just like that. We're going to play three-song theme song. I play three songs connected by a common theme. You try and guess the theme. You can call me or text me if you'd like. I don't have any prizes to give out, but you will have my respect if you can figure it out. This is a pretty easy one, so we'll kick it off with a little Guns N' Roses. Listen carefully.

0: And that concludes our three-song theme song. Did you figure it out? First song, Paradise City, Guns N' Roses. Second song was Another Day in Paradise, Phil Collins. And the final song, Paradise by Coldplay. Yes, the theme was Paradise. One listener, Pam, she texted in. She figured it out. Thanks for playing. We'll do it again probably sometime in the future, maybe next time. Back right after this.
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0: Have you ever wondered what it's like to be dyslexic? 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Experience dyslexia for a day. That's tomorrow morning at 8:30 a.m. You can step into a different perspective with the Experience Dyslexia for a Day. 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You want to do that pretty quick here, actually. Yeah, it's tomorrow morning at 8:30 a.m. to 11 a.m., so set your alarm. You could go see what it's like to experience dyslexia. I don't know how they're going to do that, but might be interesting. Try checking out for a Saturday morning. Get a little educational experience. Yeah, let me know how it goes. Here's one last song for you tonight, Carole King. It's Too Late.

0: This is Catherine Marr, President and CEO of National Public Radio. 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
1: And Carole King is going to wrap up our show with that song, If It's Too Late. It's too late for me to keep sticking around, apparently. So I'm going to get on out of here, but thanks for joining me again on another Fresh Tracks Friday. I'll be back up in 2 weeks' time to do it again with you. So appreciate you sticking around. Hope you have a safe weekend, whatever you're out there doing. Have fun.

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3: 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This is Late Night Jazz on KPCW Park City. Tonight's mix is handpicked to guide you through the late hours, one track at a time. 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
2: 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I'm Bill Skinner with your KPCW Weekend Report, taking a look at some local news this morning. Well, the Park City Council approved a tentative fiscal year 2027 budget, including pay increases, at its meeting Thursday. KPCW's Christine Weller reports there's still work to be done before a final vote on June 11th.
3: The Park City Council approved a tentative fiscal year 2027 budget that won't raise property taxes, but will boost city salaries. The current operating budget estimate is slightly higher than the $98.3 million budget in fiscal year 2026. Thursday's budget discussion was focused on changes to the pay plan for city staff and compensation package adjustments for the mayor and council. Some of that will be impacted by the March sales tax report, expected in a few weeks.
4: We've generally lagged behind other comparable jurisdictions in the area. I'll use our friends at Summit County as an example. That compensation's around $70,000, quite a bit more than city council compensation.
3: That's Councilmember Diego Zagara. The mayor's current salary and benefits total over $85,000 per year, and council members total almost $56,000 annually. But staff are proposing almost $596,000 in total compensation. The number includes a pay bump as well as health care premium increases. Zagara said the increased council pay will make the job more accessible.
4: When that compensation is low and when folks have to, say, step away from full-time positions, it limits the pool of candidates that might have the opportunity to be in office.
3: Compensation package increases for elected positions require public hearings where locals can give input. Those are scheduled for May 21st. The council is set to adopt the final fiscal year 2027 budget June 11th. The council previously discussed the general revenue fund projection, which reflects the cost of running core city services. It sits at $57.7 million. That's compared to about $56.3 million for fiscal year 2026. The city manager's recommendation for operating requests totals over $1.9 million. That includes almost $871,000 for public service contracts, grants, and other programs, $236,000 for the Park City Mark, and $115,000 for trails and open space. However, city staff have identified savings from department reorganizations and reallocated funding previously dedicated to the Sundance Film Festival. So, ongoing expenses have a net increase of almost $571,000. Christine Weller, KPCW News.
2: With a controversial data center coming to Box Elder County, some Summit County leaders wonder how they would handle a similar proposal. KPCW's Connor Thomas reports on the efforts to plan ahead for rural development.
5: Eastern Summit County Planning Commissioner David Darcy sees a big omission in county rules and regulations.
6: It's been very recent, but I'll just say two words, data centers.
7: And we'll give you that idea.
6: Don't laugh, because we have exactly the same scenario as what Box Elder has.
5: Despite the high cost of land in Summit County, Darcy wants to be prepared if a property owner or developer proposes a data center. The physical infrastructure behind the growth of artificial intelligence products. Data centers also demand power and water. That's partly why the data center that Box Elder County Commissioners recently approved on the shore of the receding Great Salt Lake angered Utahns. The state leaders backing it say it will be powered by a nearby natural gas line. Multiple gas pipelines come into Summit County from Wyoming along Chalk Creek Road.
6: That could generate a lot of electricity.
5: Darcy raised the issue during a joint discussion with the Summit County Council May 6th.
6: So as something as we think about what we want to put in the general plan, what do we think about data centers?
5: Council member Tanya Hansen says the planning document, although non-binding, has a big impact in practice.
8: Developers look at that plan and go, oh, but this is what it says in the general plan, or This is what it doesn't say in the general plan, so that means we have latitude there, right?
5: That's what prompted Darcy's comment on the lack of regulations for data centers. New Snyderville Basin and Eastside general plans have been years in the making. Residents will be able to comment on the complete drafts before the Planning Commission forwards them to the County Council for adoption. Connor Thomas, KPCW News.
2: Heber City is considering a 65-foot cell tower downtown, but some nearby neighbors oppose the plans. KPCW's Grace Dorfler reports the proposal heads to the Planning Commission Tuesday.
3: Atlas Communications plans to install a 65-foot cell tower along East Center Street in downtown Heber near the Wasatch County Health Department. The company says the tower is needed to support increased demand in the rapidly growing Heber Valley. To install the cell tower, the city needs to rezone the site from residential to institutional and public facilities. But some residents, like Brent Burnham, are not keen to be neighbors with the tower.
9: If you have to rezone property, then it doesn't belong there.
3: The Heber City Planning Commission will discuss whether to rezone the site at a public hearing Tuesday. After that, its recommendation heads to the City Council for a vote. Burnham says he's worried about property values and aesthetics in his neighborhood. Several other neighbors wrote to city staff, sharing their opposition to the plans for reasons ranging from the visual impact to potential health concerns. Burnham says he and his neighbors want the city to consider a different location. Plans for the cell tower have been in the works for years. The city and Atlas Communications discussed a location in Valley Hills in 2024, but eventually ruled it out because of problems with property access. That proposal also attracted public opposition. The Planning Commission meeting begins at 6 p.m. Tuesday. For the agenda and a link to attend online, visit kpcw.org. Heber City is a financial supporter of KPCW. Grace Dorfler, KPCW News.
2: The Utah Department of Transportation says drivers should plan for nightly lane closures on I-80 through Parley's Canyon. Starting Monday, May 11th, I-80 will be reduced to one lane in both directions between 2300 East and Exit 130 at South Interstate 215 nightly from 8 p.m. to 6 a.m. It's the first phase of a multi-year improvement project that will repave 22 miles of highway, improve bridges, upgrade culverts, and expand UDOT's fiber optic cable network. Phase 1 is expected to wrap in June. A second phase, expected in late summer, includes repaving Mountain Dell Reservoir to Lambs Canyon, bridge work, and other construction activities in the canyon will begin in 2027. UDOT also has plans to replace the I-80 eastbound and westbound bridges near Jeremy Ranch in Summit County. The bridges will be built next to the existing structures and then slid into place. During the construction, short closures are expected for I-80 and Homestead Road. We'll be right back with more news right after this.
10: You may not think about the Great Salt Lake, but it's affecting your life every day and your future.

0: The city council gave the facility a green light at its meeting May 5th. It approved a conditional use permit for the business, which will be located on Main Street near 580 East, just west of downtown. Midway Planning Director Michael Henke explained the facility will serve adults.
1: This isn't your probably the daycare that most people would think about where children are dropped off during the day. This is actually an adult daycare for adults with disabilities. So it's got a little bit different program.
0: The location will be run by Innovative Harbor, which has similar facilities in Heber, St. George, and Utah County. The business is still seeking approval from the state for the Midway location, which would serve up to 20 adults and operate mainly during daytime hours. It would also house up to 8 individuals as full-time residents. The facility would host a number of daytime activities, from cooking classes to art projects. According to the application, it would also be a home base for field trips and engagement opportunities, from staff-led hikes to local events to partnerships with civic organizations. No residents spoke in opposition to the application. Gavin McGough, KPCW News.
2: Blue Sky Ranch in Wanship is increasing its lodging capacity with 16 new condominiums. KPCW's Connor Thomas has more on the expanding resort's efforts to get along with its neighbors.
3: The Eastern Summit County Planning Commission gave the final approvals Thursday that Blue Sky Ranch needs before going vertical with the new condos. Dubbed the Crescent Villas, commissioners originally permitted them in 2024. The 16 condos will be split into 4 buildings, about 3,000 square feet total on 3 acres. A clubhouse will include a restaurant, spa, and yoga facilities. Thursday, planners created lots for Blue Sky to build on. The resort's senior vice president of development, Roy Williams, says the approval will also let Blue Sky update Wanship's outdated sewer infrastructure.
4: We believe that we're, good partners, good neighbors in the community.
3: Blue Sky has had to navigate turbulent relations with its neighbors as it expands. More than a dozen people spoke out against plans for an upzone in 2024, which Blue Sky canceled in response. A few more complained about more development and impact to wildlife Thursday night. Planning Commissioner Alex Peterson noted the condos are already allowed under the resort's existing development agreement.
5: But I think tonight just once again really highlights good neighbors make things a little bit better.
3: The Crescent Villas were initially billed as hotel rooms, but now will be sold like condos. Although their owners won't be able to live there full time, they'll collect money through Blue Sky's hotel rental program. Connor Thomas, KPCW News.
2: In more road construction news, the Salt Lake City International Airport is warning drivers to plan ahead for delays getting to and from the hub starting on Monday, May 11th. Crews are repaving Terminal Drive, which will cause delays exiting the airport and likely impact passenger pickup and drop-off as well. The project will be completed in phases through May 27th, with 2 lanes open to traffic at all times. Terminal Drive is the only road that leaves the airport terminal building and parking lots. Road work will also affect car rental customers and those parking in the garage and economy parking lots. However, the Utah Transit Authority's tracks trains won't be impacted. Airport officials suggest travelers take public transit to avoid delays. And Park City will close a section of the Poison Creek Trail on Monday for about a month during construction of a 15,000-square-foot community center in City Park. The paved trail runs parallel to Deer Valley Drive. The section between the tennis courts and the skate park will be closed from May 11th to June 19th. Bikers and pedestrians will take a detour along Park Avenue and Sullivan Road. To see a map of the trail detour, you can visit this story at kpcw.org. The $19 million community center called The Mine at City Park is slated to open by the end of the year. Park City Municipal is a financial supporter of KPCW. And Park City has hired a contractor to conduct an environmental review of the Recreate 248 project. KPCW's Christine Weller reports the $2.1 million contract also includes project designs.
6: The Park City Council will enter into a 3-year contract with Horrocks Engineers LLC for an environmental study of the Recreate 248 project. The project aims to reduce traffic on State Route 248, promote public transportation, and improve local quality of life by adding side-running bus lanes. To keep project phases moving quickly, Senior Transportation Planner Connor Campobasso said the $2.1 million contract combines the environmental assessment and preliminary and final designs.
7: The idea being that with these 2 separate phases,

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2: 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I'm Bill Skinner with your KPCW Weekend Report, taking a look back at our week in local news. Well, new 2025 sub-county population estimates in Utah show that Utah is still growing, but KPCW's Christine Weller reports, when you look behind the curtains, growth depends on city proximity and community age.
3: Newly released data from the Kemsey-Gardner Policy Institute gives a comprehensive look at Utah sub-county population changes for the first time. According to the report, for the first time in state history, over half of Utah's population resides in cities with populations over 50,000. The data also show large cities in Utah and Washington counties had strong population growth from 2024 to 2025, while long-established communities are seeing population declines. Institute Director Natalie Gochner said this can be seen through Utah's fastest-growing communities with 20,000 residents or more. Magna in Salt Lake City ranks 6th, Tooele City in Tooele County ranks 8th, and Cedar City in Iron County rounds out the list.
4: We're used to seeing St. George, and we're used to seeing, you know, the Wasatch Back, Midway, places like that, but Cedar, Tooele, and Magna really popped for me.
3: Heber City also made the list, coming in as Utah's 7th fastest-growing community with 20,000 or more residents. It added almost 700 residents from 2024 to 2025, and about 3.5% increase. The population growth follows housing unit increases for the most part. Midway had a 2.1% increase in housing units, but its population declined slightly. Mallory Bateman, the Gardner Institute's Director of Demographic Research, said population declines may be due to changing household size. Summit County has a similar pattern to Wasatch. Christine Weller, KPCW News.
2: A federal judge has tossed out a lawsuit that alleged Camas leaders and others conspired to block the incorporation of a new Eastern Summit County town. KPCW's Connor Thomas has the latest on the fight over West Hills.
5: Backers of West Hills sued its opponents in August of last year, 3 months before the incorporation proposal was to be decided by voters. The claim by a pro-West Hills group called The Preserve was that Camas City leaders and the Camas Valley Preservation Association had launched a coordinated effort to sour locals on the plan. They wanted such efforts stopped and for Camas City to rescind an ordinance opposing West Hills before any ballots were cast. The election was called off, at least for 1 year. And on Wednesday, U.S. District Judge Ted Stewart declined to sanction Camas, KVPA, or any of the named defendants. The Preserve owns 266 acres between the Camas Gun Club and Toohey. It had accused Camas Mayor Matt McCormick and nearby residents Jeremy Bristol, Lindy Sternlight, and Craig Savage of conspiracy. Savage, who lives in Toohey, was happy to hear about the dismissal.
6: To be honest with you, it was so silly, I totally forgot about it. I knew this would be the result, and I'm thankful that the district court or the federal court saw it that way.
5: The Preserve is owned in part by Sam Castor, an attorney with Las Vegas-based Lex Technica, which drafted the lawsuit. Castor told KPCW in a statement that the Preserve, quote, plans to continue litigating. An attorney retained by the Camas Valley Preservation Association, Michael Judd, is a shareholder at Parsons, Bailey & Latimer, which is a financial supporter of KPCW. Connor Thomas, KPCW News.
2: Utah schools are warning families after hackers breached the education tech company's Instructure's Canvas learning system, learning management system. The Park City School District informed parents Thursday that district data was involved in the nationwide incident affecting about 275 million users. The district said it was notified May 5th. Some information was compromised in the initial data breach April 25th. Instructure says hackers gained access to personal information, including names, email addresses, and student identification numbers. However, it said there is no evidence that passwords, dates of birth, government identifiers, or financial information were breached. The Wasatch County School District says it uses Canvas, but has not been notified whether or not its data was involved. The Utah Education Network reports more than 672,000 K through 12 students and about 200,000 higher education students use the learning system. That includes the University of Utah, but the school reported Thursday that its systems were not affected. Parents can contact their local districts for more information. Following recent ice activities in the Wasatch Back, demand for legal services is increasing. KPCW's Gavin McGough reports a local nonprofit has expanded as it tries to keep up.
7: The Wasatch Immigration Project, a Park City-based nonprofit, has delivered no-cost legal advice to immigrants since June of 2024. In that time, it has grown from 4 to 11 volunteers who contributed some 4,000 hours to the legal needs of local immigrants. Director Maggie Abu Haidar says there is a strong demand for legal services in the Wasatch Back, and the organization has expanded to keep pace.
8: At the end of 2024, we had a waitlist of about 150. At the end of last year, due to some strategic hiring, we were able to staff up, really build our legal team.
7: They reduced their client wait list to 25 at the beginning of this year. Abu Haidar says recent immigration and customs enforcement activities in the Wasatch Back have sent their numbers spiking.
8: Unfortunately, with the recent detentions, that wait list has crept up. We're hovering, I believe, right around 40 right now. It'll probably stay around there.
7: She says detentions in Utah increased threefold in 2025 and are a top concern for the project's clientele. Immigrants seeking legal services or residents hoping to provide support can learn more at kpcw.org. Gavin McGough, KPCW News.
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2: Well, Wasatch County is almost finished revising its main guiding document for land use and planning. KPCW's Grace Dorfler reports locals have one more opportunity to share feedback.
11: The general plan is essentially a roadmap that helps Wasatch County leaders with development decisions. For more than a year, Wasatch County has been working to revise the document. Now locals can review a draft of the plan, which includes everything from a snapshot of future housing needs to strategies to avoid sprawl. Wasatch County Assistant Planning Director Austin Corey says the new general plan is based on community values like resilience and environmental stewardship.
12: The overall goals of the plan, that as the county grows, we want to see those core values stay in place. So even though physically things might change, the community still looks and feels and maintains that presence that everybody that's moved here has really come to enjoy.
11: Corey says another priority for the county is collaborating with cities and towns in the area to plan growth. Now that the draft of the

0: in Utah went into effect on Wednesday. The Utah legislature recently passed House Bill 381 to reduce the rising number of severe injuries involving youth and high-powered electric devices. All e-bike, e-scooter, and e-motorcycle riders under 21 must now wear a helmet. The law also classifies any electric device that travels 20 miles per hour without pedaling as an e-motorcycle. Also, police can impound and temporarily hold a personal e-bike or motorcycle if a minor is found violating laws or safety standards. Utah law also prohibits multiple riders on any e-motorcycle and requires riders to keep both hands on the handlebars at all times. Starting in May of 2027, riders must have a driver's license and a motorcycle endorsement. Anyone under 16 will not be allowed to operate e-motorcycles or high-powered electric bikes on public roads. By 2027, e-bike riders ages 8 to 15 must be under supervision of a parent or responsible adult, and riders under 8 years old will be prohibited from operating any electric device. Summit County will pay to enter a state program that pays for aggravated murder prosecutions and appeals. KPCW's Connor Thomas reports it's in response to the cost of the Corey Richens murder case.
1: When people accused of crimes can't pay for an attorney, the Constitution obligates the government to provide one. That's known as indigent defense. And in cases like the aggravated murder trial of Corey Richens, it's expensive. Summit County staff say the widely publicized trial, which ended with a guilty verdict in March, has cost county taxpayers more than $1 million so far.
2: Sentencing is coming up on May 13th, and there will likely follow an appeal after that. We are on the hook for the appeal costs as well.
1: After Deputy County Manager Jana Young explained the situation May 6th, the Summit County Council unanimously voted to enter Utah's Indigent Aggravated Murder Defense Fund. Councilmember Roger Armstrong likened it to an insurance policy for the most expensive kinds of cases, ag murders, which can carry the death penalty. In this case, Richens does not face the death penalty. According to Young, it will cost Summit County $233,000 to enter the program and $80,000 annually to remain a part of it. The Utah Indigent Defense Commission could deny Summit County access to the fund because the Richens case is ongoing. If that happens, Young says the county won't need to pay the entry fee. She says Summit County previously was not aware of the program, which only pays costs related to aggravated murders. Summit County is a financial supporter of KPCW. Connor Thomas, KPCW News.
0: A new survey shows affordable housing is an increasing need for Wasatch County teachers. KPCW's Gavin McGough reports student builders could be one part of the solution.
3: The Wasatch County School District's home building program has over 50 years of history. High schoolers in the Career and Technical Education program started building houses in the 1970s, and efforts have continued intermittently ever since. CTE Director Weston Broadbent says the program now has added value as district staff face a housing crunch.
4: We are pricing some of our educators from living back in the Wasatch back, and we want our educators to live in our communities as much as we can. So that's kind of part of the core of why we're addressing it.
3: A recently completed housing needs assessment found 26% of about 350 respondents on district staff spend more than 30% of their income on housing. That qualifies them as cost burdened, according to federal guidelines. But the school district may have an in-house solution. Student-built homes sold at cost to staff through the technical school's home building program. In November 2025, the district asked the Wasatch County Council to consider increasing the allowed density on a parcel it owns near Timpanogos Middle School. Conversations with the county council have been positive, Broadbent said, but no zoning changes or building plans have been finalized. If it's able to move forward, it could put as many as 30 student-built houses on the location. Gavin McGough, KPCW News.
0: It's National Drinking Water Week, and Park City is highlighting the many steps it takes to deliver the quality water to local taps. KPCW's Christine Weller has more on that.
5: National Drinking Water Week runs through May 9th. Park City Public Utilities Director Clint McAfee said the Mountain Town is celebrating by sharing all things drinking water with locals.
6: Normally, we operate in the background, and you know, people don't know we're there unless something goes wrong. But this week, it's an opportunity to really highlight the work we do
5: McAfee said this.

And a welcome back indeed. Bill Skinner here with you on this Saturday morning, back from a week off. Hope you had a great week without me, and I am looking forward to spending a great day celebrating this beautiful weather we're having here in the Wasatch back. My voice is in a little bit of a rough shape today, but I can promise you the music's going to be great, and we're going to get the show started in just a few minutes following NPR News. 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

0: And we are back. It's 10:06 and you're listening to KPCW Park City. Bill here in the hot seat with you on this Saturday morning. Beautiful weekend ahead of us in the Wasatch back. Great show on the way. And what we're going to do first, though, is check in on weather and traffic before we get into that great soundtrack for our Saturday. Currently showing 57 degrees here in Old Town Park City. A little bit breezy out there. That's about the worst thing I can say about it right now, because we're going to be sunny all day. High of 66. We'll get down to about 40 overnight. And tomorrow, equally nice. High of 73, as those sunny skies are sticking around for the next several days. By Monday, it looks like we're even touching into the 80s here in Park City. At the Heber Valley Airport, they're reporting in at 54 degrees with sunny skies, high of 73 today, overnight low of 34, and tomorrow upwards of 79 degrees. And again, we could see upper 80s on Monday in the Heber Valley. So get out and enjoy this weekend while we can. It is going to be gorgeous. Checking in on the roadways, I don't see anything out there to report this morning. I do want to remind folks that Monday night, I-80 will be starting to do some overnight road work on, again, that's going to be starting Monday night, I-80 down and through the canyon area, maybe up through Mountain Dells. So just be aware of that. We'll keep an eye on things as they progress for you later on. Just want to give you that heads up. All right, let's go ahead and take a quick break for a couple messages. 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
0: And if there's anything you want to hear today, feel free to give me a call or a text, 435-655-8255. Again, 435-655-TALK. I'll get it on the air for you as soon as I can. And without further ado, let's go ahead and get this Saturday started with some Simple Minds.

0: talk about it.
1: Yeah, we're off and running on this Saturday morning. It's Milky Chance with Stolen Dance and Simple Minds, the all-time great Don't You Forget About Me. Well, there's always lots of things happening in and around in our area, especially on a Saturday. I want to tell you about a couple of them, like over at the Park City Library, where they're formally requesting the honor of your company for their annual children's tea party. 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That's also going to be at the Park City Library. That's 3 to 4 p.m. today. And of course, you can always visit parkcitylibrary.org. 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
1: All right, let's get back to the music with a boy from Idaho, and he is so good we've adopted him as one of our own. We're calling him a local artist. It's Jeff Crosby. This is an excellent song called Un-American.

There's some Billy Strings for your Saturday morning by request from Dave. He's listening in from Nevada. Sends that one out to Lori, who's listening in Oakley. Thanks for checking in on that. Keep those requests coming. 435-655-8255. Let's keep the music rolling along with the Doors.

0: And that one's called Headlights. It's from a band In Color. And we also had The Doors, Love Her Madly, in that set. All right, we have reached the midpoint of the hour, so let's open up some Lost and Found files. That's right. Half past every hour during our music day, we do check inside those Lost and Found files and see what we can do to get things back where they belong. Like Pat, who has found a house key on a Park City Lock and Key 45th Anniversary clear keychain that was on the 9th. Today, over at the North 40 Soccer Field, 770-639-3922 to claim those keys. Steven is looking for a doggy. We got a missing doggy. It's a white and brown collie. Weighs about 35 pounds. Went missing this morning over in the Park Meadows Holiday Ranch Loop area. 435-655-5475. Got to get our fur babies back home. And Justin is looking for a dark gray phone magnet wallet with his ID in it. It's for Justin Demers. Lost that on the 3rd. Not quite sure where, but if we happen to cross it, let's get it back to Justin. 435-659-6875. Of course, you can get a full listing of all of our lost and found items on kpcw.org or the KPCW app. It is a free service for our community.
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0: All right, we got another request came in. Listener wanted to hear some Kaleo. This one is Bloodline. Thanks for that request.

0: Here's some classic Stevie Nicks for you. Edge of 17 off of her debut album. Well, the one that the record execs said there's no hit songs on that one, and she put like four of them in the top 10, I think. We also had the Steve Miller Band with Jungle Love and requested Kaleo, Bloodline. Thanks again for that request. Keep them coming in, 435-655-8255.
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0: 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All right, back to the music now with a Fresh Track Friday replay. This one's from Sun Little. The song is called Rabbit.

Yeah, Bob Marley's got us easy skanking on this Saturday morning. We also got the Strokes in there with their latest Going Shopping and Son Little. Their song Rabbit, that was a Fresh Track Friday replay. All right, we got time for one more, taking us to 11 o'clock. A little bit of a, I don't know, it might be a guilty pleasure, but I really enjoyed this song. It was a Fresh Track last year, and I added it to my playlist. I hope you enjoy it too. It's Teen Jesus and the Gene Teasers. This one's called Balcony.

0: And welcome back. It's 11:06, and you're listening to KPCW Park City. Bill here, hanging out with you till 1 o'clock on this Saturday. At 1 o'clock, I'm going to turn things over to Anna, and then she'll get you through the afternoon, taking you till 6 o'clock, and that's when it's Tiny Desk Radio from 6 to 7. David Winkworth's got your Mountain Town Sound 7 to 10 p.m. tonight, and we're not done there. We get jazzy at 10 o'clock. It's Late Night Jazz on KPCW. It's 10 to midnight every Friday and Saturday night. Tune in for that. It's a great day of music on the way. Well, we've got 59 degrees currently in Old Town Park City. These sunny skies are sticking around for the next several days. High of 66 today. Gorgeous out there. Overnight low of 39, and tomorrow more sun with a high of 73. Heber Valley Airport's reporting in at 62 degrees, going up to 73 today. Overnight low of 33, and tomorrow sunny with a high of 79. It is the day to get out there and walk that dog, get a hike in, get a bike ride, drink a cup of coffee on the back deck. It's all good. All right, let's go ahead and say thank you to our Broadcasters Club members for their support. And we're going to roll on into some music to kick off this 11 o'clock hour with some Ramones, followed by NXS. Thanks for tuning in. 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
2: Well, there is lots of things to do in and around the Wasatch Back this Saturday, including this one. It's a Wasatch High School Jazz Swing Dance. That's going to be tonight, 7 to 10 p.m. Head over to the Wasatch High School Commons this evening for an evening of live jazz featuring the Superior-rated 2026 Wasatch High School Jazz Band, trading sets with the Heber Valley Jazz Ensemble. You can enjoy 3 hours of music with dance instructions starting at 7:30, plus light refreshments, all in a family-friendly, all-ages setting. Seating is available for those who prefer to listen, and there's no dancing required, and formal, semi-formal dress is encouraged. Tickets are $10 at the door, and you know what? All this talk about jazz swing dance got me in the mood for some. Here's Big Bad Voodoo Dad.

0: You know, as our community radio station, we do love supporting our local artists, and we have so many very talented ones, and that one was Robin Cage. The song was Fallout. We also had in there a little Zeppelin, Jamaica, and His Golden Messenger in the middle of it, and we also kicked off that set practicing our swing dancing, getting ready for tonight over at Wasatch High School's swing dance, Big Bad Voodoo Daddy with Mr. Pinstripe Suit. All right, we have reached the midpoint of the hour. Let's open some Lost and Found files. All right, let's go ahead and check inside those Lost and Found files. This hour, we've got Anne, who is looking for, Anne has found a single car key for an older Saab that was on the 8th on the sidewalk across from Alberto's by the Wells Fargo Bank. 970-389-5696 to claim those Saab keys. Lily is looking for a black Jeep key fob with a white tag and three smaller keys attached. Lost those back on May 3rd on Main Street, possibly over by the Marriott. If you happen to find those, 484-273-5451. And Allison has found a teal-colored wallet belonging to Chari Lynn Erickson. That was back on the 5th in Jeremy Ranch. If you're Chari Lynn Erickson or know her, want to get that wallet back, 801-792-5915. Of course, you can get a full listing of all of our lost and found items on kpcw.org or the KPCW app. It is a free service for our community. We'll be back in just a moment with more great music.
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Yeah, that's one of my guitar gods from the 80s and 90s. It's Eric Johnson, Nothing Can Keep Me From You. And Eric Johnson coming to Salt Lake City, the Commonwealth Room, next Friday, May 15th. I am seriously tempted to go check that one out. Need to see him live while I still can. All right, if there is anything you want to hear this afternoon or this morning even, 435-655-8255, that's the number you can call or text, 435-655-TALK, and I'll get it on the air for you. All right, we go. Let's roll on to the next one. Here's a song you can all sing along with. It's Pure Prairie League. This is Amy.

0: It's Coldplay with Clocks, and it's right here on KPCW. Well, coming up Monday morning on Mountain Money, Kevin and Roger will speak with Lev Mandel. He's the author of Money is Weird, which offers a different approach to personal finance and financial planning. Then they'll go from money to relaxation, chatting with Shane Inouye, owner of Soho Saunas at Soldier Hollow. It's a unique onsen Japanese-style spa. They'll have all this and more on Mountain Money. That's Monday mornings in the 9 a.m. hour right here on KPCW.
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0: All right, let's keep things going right along. Here's the new one from Young the Giant. It's Different Kind of Love.

39 steps. That's Billy Price counting them out. He needs 39 steps to get to that freedom. We also had Young the Giant, Different Kind of Love. That's their latest effort, and we've got time for one more to finish out the morning. How about some AC/DC?

0: And we are back. It's 12 o'clock and you're listening to 1206. Sorry, you're listening to KPCW Bark City. Bill here with you in the booth on this gorgeous Saturday afternoon, having a great time spinning all the tunes, and I'm going to get right back to them in just a minute. First, we're going to take a look in on that weather and traffic. 61 degrees currently in Old Town Park City, going up to 66 today with sunny skies. Oh my God, it's gorgeous. I can't wait to get out there and join you today. Overnight low of 39, and tomorrow we're looking at more sun, high of 73, and that sun stays in the forecast as far out as I can see, and we're going to be getting a little bit warmer. We're into the 80s by Monday. In the Heber Valley, we've got 65 degrees at the airport. We're heading all the way up to 73 today with these same sunny skies. Overnight low of 33. Tomorrow we're looking at sunny with a high of 79, and we're going to be touching up close to 90 degrees in the Heber Valley by Monday. Little taste of summer on the way. Nothing happening out of the roadways that we need to talk about this afternoon, so that is great news. We are free and clear now to go ahead and say thank you to our Broadcasters Club members for their support and get on back to that Saturday soundtrack.
1: 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KPCW would like to recognize Broadcasters Club members Warren Stadler and Leah Batiste, Scott and Sherry Beck, Eric and Ann Bloomquist, Richard and Colleen Boland. 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
0: And you know I love hearing what you want to hear, so give me a call or a text, 435-655-8255, with your requests. Again, 435-655-TALK. All right, last hour, we ended that hour with some AC/DC, and Bob was listening in and said, Bill, we got to do a twofer of that one. I think I agree as well. So, Bob, this one goes out to you. It's AC/DC again. Dirty Deeds Done Dirt Cheap.

0: It's the latest from the Black Crows. It's Pharmacy Chronicles. It's here on KPCW. We also had AC/DC, Dirty Deeds Done Cheap, kicking off this Saturday afternoon. Loving me some rock and roll on a Saturday. Well, let's check in on that KPCW community calendar, which you can follow along with on kpcw.org. Park City Film is going to be screening The Backside tonight at 4, or this afternoon at 4 p.m. That's going to be at the Jim Santee Auditorium. It takes you behind the scenes at Churchill Downs following immigrant workers who care for the elite racehorses during Derby season. The film is in English and Spanish with bilingual subtitles, and it premiered at the 2025 Tribeca Film Festival. It's part of the Cine de Español, or Cine en Español series with Park City Library. Admission and popcorn are free, and you can get tickets and more information and details about the film at parkcityfilm.org.
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2: 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Recreation, Arts, and Parks Cultural Grant supports organizations that enrich the overall quality of life for residents throughout the county.
0: Well, I am loving the requests that are coming in, and since we were rocking and rolling with AC/DC, we had a caller called in and said, wait, what about the Suite? They're coming to the Egyptian Theater later this year. Can we mix in some ballroom blitz? And I say, absolutely.

Well, that's Jade Bird wrapping up a great set of music there. Uh-huh is the name of that one. We also had The Clash in there, Train in Vain, Matty Poppy, American Idol winner Matty Poppy, Made You Miss, and Sweet by request, Ballroom Blitz. Thanks again for that request. Keep them coming in, 435-655-8255. Lost and found time.

0: Hey, let's go ahead and dive into that lost and found this hour for Reagan, who is looking for a cell phone in a white and red cherry case. Lost that back on the 4th on Main Street, possibly between the museum and the Egyptian Theater, 515-561-3657, if you found that phone. Hong has found some Kuat rat keys with four keys on them back on April 30th in Park Meadows, 435-901-0533 to claim those. And Kurt has found a white wallet with two cards that looks like that might belong to a Rebecca S. That was over in Pine Brook on the 4th. If you're Rebecca S. or no Rebecca S., want to claim that wallet, 310-422-3252. 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All right, we got a couple messages for you, including some Minuto Hispano, and we'll roll on into some music. We got Iron and Wine, The Cars, and Fits and the Tantrums all lined up right here on KPCW.
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3: ¿Se siente abrumado o preocupado por su salud mental o preocupado por un ser querido? 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

0: That's Fitz in the Tantrums, OCD. It's here on KPCW. We also have the Cars, You're All I've Got Tonight, and Iron and Wine kicking us off with In Your Ocean. Well, tonight is the last night to catch the Spitfire Grill, performed live on stage at the historic Ideal Playhouse in Heber. The Spitfire Grill is about a troubled young parolee yearning for a fresh start as she follows her dreams to Wisconsin. While working at the Spitfire Grill, Percy reawakens the town's capacity for rebirth, forgiveness, and hope. Set to a melodic, folk-inspired score, the Spitfire Grill is a joyous celebration of human kindness. It's recommended for ages 12 and up, and again, it's being performed tonight, 7 p.m. at the Ideal Playhouse in Heber.
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0: Well, we are having a good time on this Saturday afternoon, and I've only got one more set of music before I turn things over to Anna at 1 o'clock, and we're going to kick things off with the Stones. It's only rock and roll, but I like it.

And that's Leisure laying down those sweet grooves. The song's called Let It All Out. It's a Fresh Track Friday replay from just a couple weeks ago. Shout out to Christy Dillaway for finding all those great tracks that we had at the top of each hour, each and every Friday, all day long. All right, I got time for one more before I turn it over to Anna. Last song of the day for me, I'm going to leave you with Queen and the original Baby Got Back.

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2: Well, the time is 1 o'clock, and that music means it is time for me to step aside. This is Bill signing off. Anna's going to come in next and take you through the rest of the afternoon, all the way till 6 o'clock when we've got Tiny Desk Radio from 6 to 7 p.m. It's been great being back with you on this Saturday. I will be back again tomorrow morning, 10 a.m. We'll do it all again. Have a great rest of your Saturday. We'll see you soon. 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
3: Live from NPR News in Washington, I'm Nora Rahm. The State Department says representatives from Israel and Lebanon will meet in Washington next week for 2 days of talks focused on long-term peace and security agreements. In the meantime, Israel continues carrying out attacks aimed at Hezbollah targets despite a ceasefire. NPR's Jana Raff reports.
4: The Israeli military says it targeted a Hezbollah weapons depot in the village of Tura. It says it took care to minimize civilian casualties, but those known killed in the attack were three women, an elderly disabled man, and a girl who were at home when the airstrike hit their three-story building. Israel did not provide proof of the weapons depot claim. It has intensified attacks lately ahead of talks expected in Washington next week with Lebanon. Lebanese state media says Israeli attacks, mostly in southern Lebanon, killed 35 people Friday, including three other children. The militant group Hezbollah has responded to the Israeli attacks with strikes on Israeli military targets. Jane Araf, NPR News, Beirut.
3: Tennessee has become the first state to approve new congressional maps after the U.S. Supreme Court paved the way to redraw majority black districts last week. The move is part of a broader Republican-led redistricting push unfolding across several southern states ahead of the midterms, including Louisiana and Virginia. Mariana Bacalhau from member station WPLN reports.
5: The NAACP has filed an emergency petition against Tennessee's new maps, arguing that the state didn't have the authority to strike down a 50-year-old law that barred mid-decade redistricting. The new congressional maps split Memphis, the state's only majority black voting bloc, into three different districts. Protesters from the state's blue cities argue that this will take away the voice of voters who support Democrats, roughly a third of the state's population. Republicans say that the new maps will reflect the state's overall conservative bent and maintain that redistricting along party lines is legal. For NPR News, I'm Mariana Bacalhau in Nashville.
3: A cruise ship hit by the Hanta virus is to arrive at Spain's Canary Islands tomorrow. The World Health Organization says the risk to residents there is low. Dr. Maria Van Kerkhove is the director of the WHO's Department of Epidemic and Pandemic Management. She says doctors will be there when the passengers and crew disembark.
6: The ship will anchor, and that there will be small boats that will take some of the passengers, and it will be done in a very choreographed, coordinated way, in a very protected way. Bring those passengers to shore. There will be a screening that will take place.
3: She says this is an outbreak on a ship, not the start of a COVID pandemic. Three people have died during the outbreak. You're listening to NPR News in Washington. Today is Victory Day in Russia to mark the defeat of Nazi Germany in World War II. The annual military parade was held in Red Square, but it was a scaled-down version. It didn't include tanks, missiles, and other heavy weapons for the first time in nearly 20 years. Commentators on state television said the equipment is needed more in Ukraine, where the war is in its fifth year. Finances at the U.S. Postal Service are still on shaky ground, as the mailing agency reports a net loss for the fifth quarter in a row. As NPR's Hansi Luong reports, USPS officials say the self-funded agency remains months away from running out of money.
7: The Postal Service relies on stamps and service fees, not tax dollars, to deliver mail 6 days a week to just about every address in the country. But with people sending a lot less mail than in past decades, USPS ended this fiscal year's second quarter with a net loss of $2 billion. Postmaster General David Steiner says USPS has already raised shipping prices, cut workers' hours, and stopped payments to its pension plan.
8: The Postal Service remains in a serious financial crisis. I communicated that plainly in front of Congress and our country in March, because I don't think that we serve anyone if we soften these realities.
7: Steiner says Congress should change laws to let the Postal Service borrow more money and reform its retirement plans. Anzila Wong, NPR News.
3: The Atlanta Braves announced today Hall of Fame manager Bobby Cox has died. He took over the last place Braves in 1990 and led the team to its first World Series win in 1995. Bobby Cox was 84. I'm Nora Rahm, NPR News.
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10: Hello, hello. The time is now 1:06. I'm your host, Anna Najoni, here with you till 6 o'clock. Thanks so much for joining me on this beautiful Saturday afternoon. And it is 62 degrees in Park City. Bright and sunny out there, just a few little wispy clouds. And we've got a low of 39 tonight, mostly clear. And tomorrow, high of 73, sunny and beautiful as well, with a low of 45 and mostly clear. And in Heber Valley, it is 66 degrees, partly cloudy. Could get up to 73 today. Tonight, low of 33 and mostly clear. Tomorrow, high of 79 and sunny with a low of 38 and mostly clear. And taking a look at traffic, it's nice and clear out there everywhere except for along Deer Creek Reservoir. That's the northbound side. Looks pretty backed up along most of the, or about half of the reservoir length. So probably a lot of folks enjoying the reservoir on this gorgeous day. But other than that, it's looking nice out there.
11: 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Thank you for powering KPCW's vision of a connected, informed, and engaged community across the Wasatch Back.

0: Why Can't I Be You from The Cure, from their 1987 album, Kiss Me, Kiss Me, Kiss Me. And we started things off with The Weight from the band, released in 1968 and featured on the group's debut album, Music from Big Pink. 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And this is happening today from 3 to 4 at Park City Library. 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

0: before that, we heard Empty Trainload of Sky from Gillian Welch and David Rawlings. And we started that set off with Mange 2 from Wet Leg. And it is 1:30. Let's take a look at our Lost and Found. And it looks like Pat found one house key on a Park City lock and key 45th anniversary clear keychain. This was on May 9th at the North 40 soccer field. And Pat can be reached at 770-639-3922. And Stephen lost a white and brown collie, 35 pounds. And this was also on May 9th at Park Meadows Holiday Ranch Loop. And Stephen can be reached at 435-655-5475. And Anne found a single car key for an older Saab. This was on May 8th, and it was on the sidewalk across from Alberto's by the Wells Fargo Bank on Kearns Boulevard. Anne can be reached at 970-389-5696.
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0: He started that set off with Never Let Me Down Again from Depeche Mode, because on this day in 1962, Dave Gahan, singer-songwriter with the group, was born, one of my favorite bands, and the first concert I ever saw when I was 7. I won tickets on X96. It was awesome. And followed by that, we heard Phantom Limb from The Shins, and then we just heard Parachute from Haley Williams. And Haley will be here in Salt Lake soon on May 17th. That's Sunday, and that's at the Kilby Block Party with an insane lineup as usual, happening from Friday, May 15th through Sunday, May 17th at the Utah State Fair Park. And again, Haley will be taking the stage on that Sunday at 7 o'clock, followed by Lord.
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That was No Place to Hide from Alison Krauss and Union Station. Before that, we heard Till My Heart Stops from The Beths from their latest album, Straight Line Was a Lie. And I've got one more for you before we head into NPR News. Here's All Night Long from Peter Murphy.

À votre main droite, il vous transportera au milieu.

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1: 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I'm your host, Anna Najoni, here with you till 6 o'clock. Thanks so much for joining me on this lovely Saturday afternoon. Up next, we've got NPR News, and then we will get back to the grooves. Thanks so much for listening like a local.
2: Live from NPR News in Washington, I'm Nora Rahm. The war in Iran is now in its 10th week. There's a ceasefire in effect, but both sides continue to block the Strait of Hormuz. Iran has been reviewing a U.S. proposed agreement for days. Mehrzad Boroujerdi is with Missouri University of Science and Technology. He doesn't see an agreement anytime soon.
3: The law of unintended consequences has taken hold. The war has basically produced a more radical and increasingly confident leadership in Iran that believes it can outlast U.S. political will while sustaining domestic repression to suppress internal resistance.
2: He was interviewed on NPR's Weekend Edition. Russia is commemorating the anniversary of the Soviet Union's victory over Nazi Germany. The celebrations on Red Square were scaled back amid concerns over Ukrainian drone strikes. NPR's Charles Maines reports.
4: For the first time in nearly 20 years, the Victory Day parade on Red Square featured no tanks, missiles, or nuclear launchers, a reflection of Kremlin fears of Ukrainian drone strikes that proved unnecessary. Both Moscow and Kyiv agreed to a three-day ceasefire following a last-minute appeal from President Trump, and there were no disruptions to the Red Square ceremony. Yet in a combative speech before troops, President Vladimir Putin made clear Russia intended to continue military operations. Invoking the Soviet victory, Putin insisted Russians were united in a just cause against an aggressive Ukraine backed by NATO. That despite polls that show growing public fatigue with the conflict now in its fifth year. Charles Maines, NPR News.
2: A cruise ship hit by the Hanta virus is to arrive at Spain's Canary Islands tomorrow. Three people have died. There are 17 Americans on the ship who will be sent to the University of Nebraska to be monitored. The CDC says the risk of infection to the American public is low. At Denver International Airport, a packed Frontier Airlines flight was aborted just before takeoff last night. The plane struck a pedestrian, sparking a fire on board. NPR's Amy Held reports.
5: Just 2 minutes after an unidentified person jumped a perimeter fence and walked across the runway, a departing flight hit and killed them, Denver Airport said in a statement. 224 passengers and 7 crew were about to take off for L.A.
6: We're stopping on the runway. We just hit somebody. We have an engine fire.
5: That audio from ATC.com.
7: We've got smoke in the aircraft. We're going to evacuate on the runway.
5: Passengers got out on slides. 5 people were hospitalized with minor injuries. The FAA says hundreds of runway incursions, including those with other planes and vehicles, happen every year. It's worked to reduce them with enhanced lighting and signage at airports, including at Denver. Amy Held, NPR News.
2: You're listening to NPR News in Washington. The U.S. is facing a child care crisis as operating costs and tuition continue to rise, leaving families with few affordable options. Some cities are looking to remove red tape on new child care centers. Cynthia Abrams from member station WPLN reports.
8: Nashville has decided to give proposals for new child care centers priority in the zoning process. The city is also looking to ease regulations for facilities, making it simply easier to open one. City leaders, like Mayor Freddie O'Connell, hope that removing bureaucratic hurdles could increase supply. and have positive ripple effects.
9: This isn't just a child care problem, it's a workforce problem and ultimately an economic and family and household problem. Because when a Nashville parent can't find care, it is much harder to go to work.
8: Similar approaches have been considered in other states, including California, Washington State, New Hampshire, and Colorado. For NPR News, I'm Cynthia Abrams in Nashville.
2: The search continues in Indonesia for the bodies of two hikers caught in a volcano eruption early yesterday. The hikers were about to ascend Mount Tukono despite safety restrictions. The body of another hiker has been recovered. Urban artists from 17 countries are creating art at a former ironworks in Germany. The site's a maze of chimneys and furnaces for artists to incorporate into their work. British artist Remy Ruff spoke to the AP.
10: It's so dusty and it's so old, but it's beautiful. You know, there's beauty in decay.
2: There are still signs posted, danger of crushing. This is NPR.
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1: Hello, hello. Well, thanks so much for joining me on this beautiful Saturday afternoon. It is 62 degrees in Park City, nice and sunny, just some wispy clouds out there. Tonight we got a low of 39 and mostly clear. Tomorrow high of 73 and sunny with a low of 45 and mostly clear. And in Heber Valley, it is 70 degrees and partly cloudy. And we've got a low of 33 tonight, mostly clear. Tomorrow, high of 79 and sunny, with a low of 38 and mostly clear. And taking a look at traffic, it's nice and clear out there as well. No incidents or slowage to report.
12: 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KPCW would like to recognize Broadcasters Club members Terry and Dave Camerata, the SSC Giving Fund, Mary Carlson and Tom Stoltman, Daniel Iveson, and Devin Carr. 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

0: John Sherrill with Surprise. He's a singer-songwriter from Salt Lake. Well, he grew up in South Carolina and spent a bunch of time in Montana before coming to Utah in 2019. And his musical style has elements of acoustic soul, a bit of pop in there, and some even say some jazz, but he makes no claim to any genre. And we started things off with Riptides from Death Cab for Cutie from their upcoming 11th album, and that is called I Built You a Tower, with a release date of June 5th. And let's turn to our community calendar at kpcw.org. And this is Park City Film presenting Backside. This is happening today at 4 o'clock at the Park City Library, and it takes you behind the scenes at Churchill Downs following immigrant workers who care for elite racehorses during Derby season. And the film is in English and Spanish with bilingual subtitles, and it premiered at the 2025 Tribeca Film Festival. And this is part of the Cine en Español series with Park City Library. Admission and popcorn are free, and you can get tickets and details at parkcityfilm.org.
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0: He lost a black Jeep key fob with a white tag and three smaller keys on the ring. This was on May 3rd on Main Street, most likely, possibly close to Marriott, Summit Watch maybe. And Lily can be reached at 484-273-5451. And Justin lost a wallet. It is a dark gray magnetic phone wallet, and it has his ID. This was on May 3rd, and no location known. But Justin can be reached at 435-659-6875. And Allison found a teal-colored wallet belonging to Shari. This was on May 5th in the Jeremy Ranch neighborhood. And Allison can be reached at 801-792-5915.
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0: How to Be Invisible from Kate Bush. We started that set off with To Space from Kings of Leon, followed by Allison from Elvis Costello. And I want to tell you about what we've got coming up on the next This Green Earth. Host Claire Wiley and Seth Arns do a deep dive into the potential environmental impacts of the Box Elder County Stratos Project, a proposed 40,000-acre 9-gigawatt AI data center. They'll be speaking with ecologist and executive director of Grow the Flow, Ben Abbott, and associate professor of physics at the University of Utah, Dr. Robert Davies. The project is slated to create the largest data center in the world, 3 times the size of Manhattan, and is estimated to use two times the power that the entire state of Utah uses. The preliminary analysis warns that it could place an even greater strain on the Great Salt Lake Basin's already fragile ecosystem, and the project's thermal footprint could significantly alter local temperatures. They'll discuss all that and more Tuesday in the 9 a.m. hour on This Green Earth. Don't miss it.
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Before that, we heard the latest single from Lovay, the Icelandic artist, and that was Mad Woman. Got one more for you before we head into NPR News. Here's 8-piece box from Southern Culture on the Skids.

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3: 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Up next is NPR News, and then we will get back to rockin'. 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

0: That was Tech It from Kafune, and we kick things off with Shine It All Around from Robert Plant and The Strange Sensation. And let's take a look at what we've got coming up on Mountain Money. This is Monday morning. Kevin and Roger will speak with Lev Mandel. He's the author of Money is Weird, which offers a different approach to personal finance and financial planning. Then they'll go from money to relaxation with Shane Inoue, owner of Soho Saunas at Soldier Hollow. It's a unique onsen Japanese-style spa. All this and more Monday at 9 a.m. on Mountain Money, only here on KPCW.
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Jack Wakely with I'm Right Here. Before that, we heard We Were Never Alive from Bridget Calls Me Baby. And I've got a couple more for you before we take a look at our Lost and Found, starting with Sweet Love from Steven Sanchez.

From their 1991 album Superstition, that was Kiss Them For Me from Susie and the Banshees. And it is 3:30. Let's take a look at our lost and found. And it looks like Reagan lost a cell phone in a white and red cherry case. This was on May 4th on Main Street, possibly between Park City Museum and Egyptian Theater.

0: of her pack while mountain biking. This was on May 3rd on the trails somewhere between Snowtop and Lost Prospector. Annie can be reached at 203-822-2098.
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We got a little wild with the animals and gorillas. We started that set off with Humility from Gorillaz featuring George Benson, followed by It's My Life from the Animals. And I got a couple more for you before we take a look at our community calendar. Here's Pretty Persuasion from REM.

0: Too Many Places from the Brothers Comatose. And let's turn to our community calendar at kpcw.org. And this is the Preparing Your Garden class. You can join Summit Community Gardens as they share best practices on how to prepare garden plots. You'll learn about soil amendments like compost and other organic materials that can enhance soil fertility, techniques using broad forks and other tools to loosen soil and prepare it for planting, especially important for our rocky soil, and that will be demonstrated. Everyone will get a chance to try out the tools. This is Thursday, May 14th from 5:30 to 6:30 p.m. at Summit Community Gardens, and the cost is $25, and you can learn more at summitcommunitygardens.org.
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Sight Unseen from Courtney Barnett, featuring Waxahachie. That's off of Courtney's latest album, Creature of Habit. Before that, we heard a new single from Goose. That was Good to Be. And let's wrap up with the hour with a couple of birthdays. We'll be hearing from Shaboozy, followed by Sam and Dave. And it's Dave Prater's birthday from Sam and Dave. We'll be hearing Soul Man. But let's first hear Blink Twice from Shaboozy.

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1: 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Up next, we've got NPR News, and then we will get back to the grooves. 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

0: Run Your Mouth from the Marias, and we kick things off with Situation from Yaz. And let's now turn to our community calendar at kpcw.org, and this is the Wasatch History Speaker Series, and you can glimpse the history of the early settlers of the Heber Valley with local historians John Besendorfer and Alice Hicken. Explore the pioneer families, challenges, and triumphs that help shape our community. This is Wednesday, May 13th at 6 p.m. at the Wasatch County Library in the Bowcut Room. 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

Your Love from Glass Animals. And before that, we heard You Got to Lose from the Black Keys off of their brand new album, Peaches. And that's Peaches with an exclamation point. And I've got a couple more for you before we take a look at our Lost and Found. Here's Can't You See from the Marshall Tucker Band.

arrow from the head and the heart. And it is 4:30. Let's see what's in our lost and found. And it looks like Kate found a Toyota key fob at Run Amok on May 2nd. Kate can be reached at 801-520-5200. And Carol found some gold-colored earrings at Run Amok, and they have

Wheel on the Water from Lil Smokies. Before that, we heard I Want to Break Free from Queen. That's for Beep Beep in Summit Park, who has painted his entryway stairs and is now trapped in the house. And I've got a couple more for you here, starting with The Damage in Your Heart from Weezer.

0: here.
1: I'm still here from Modest Mouse, and they will be performing in Salt Lake for the Kilby Block Party. This is on Friday, May 15th through Sunday, May 17th. But Modest Mouse will be taking the stage on the 15th, and that will be at 8 o'clock.
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Things You Used to Do from the Allman Brothers Band. And we started that set off with Fall Moon from St. Paul and the Broken Bones, followed by Colorado from Daniel Rodriguez. And let's keep the good times rolling with J.D. McPherson.

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0: Song of the Future from U2 off of their newest album, Days of Ash. And we started things off with Bad Company from Charlie Crockett. And let's take a look at what we've got coming up on The Mountain Life this Wednesday at 9 a.m. In a world obsessed with answers, author Simone Stolzoff makes the case that having uncertainty isn't the problem, and the surprising power of not knowing may be the solution. 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That's The Mountain Life, Wednesdays in the 9 a.m. hour, right here on KPCW.
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0: All These Things That I've Done from The Killers. And we started that set off with Get Down Moses from Joe Strummer and the Mescaleros, followed by Too Little, Too Late, Too Bad from Rhiannon Giddens. And it is 5:30. Let's take a look at our Lost and Found. And Christopher lost a sapphire and diamond ring with a silver and gold band. This was just today on Main Street in Park City, and possibly at Harvest. And Christopher can be reached at 714-400-8481. And Pat found a house key on a Park City lock and key, and it's a 45th anniversary clear keychain. This was on May 9th at the North 40 soccer field, and Pat can be reached at 770-639-3922. And Stephen lost a white and brown collie, 35 pounds. This was on May 9th in Park Meadows on the Holiday Ranch Loop. And Stephen can be reached at 435-655-5475.
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0: Don't Know Why from Norah Jones. We started that set off with Homewrecker from Somber, followed by Black-Throated Wind from Bob Weir. And let's take a look at our community calendar at kpcw.org. And this is the Red Cross Blood Drive, sponsored by Park City Twilight Rotary. 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
2: 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Locally located at 1441 West Ute Boulevard. 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

No Reason from Sonny Moore. And we started that set off with Doctrine of Love from Jalen Ngonda, followed by You Don't Know from Leon Bridges. Got one more for you before signing off. Here's Satisfaction from the Rolling Stones.

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2: 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I've been your host, Anna Nagioni. Thanks so much for hanging out with me today. I had a great time. And up next, we've got Tiny Desk Radio. And at 7 o'clock, DJ David will be in to serenade you with his Saturday night soundtrack. Have a great rest of your weekend. Take care.
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6: I'm Ann Powers, and this is our Mother's Day show. On the show, a mother and son play together, Madison Ward and the Mama Bear.